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It's the Crush 92.5, the perfect blend. I am Suzanne, a little aha on a Sunday afternoon as we are hanging out at the final day of the California Mid-State Fair for 2026. The tractor pull getting underway at 7 p.m. And actually right now till 6:30, there's a pit party. So if you have a ticket to the tractor pull, you can actually cruise on into that. It's included in your ticket. Meet the drivers. See those tractors up close before they, you know, hit the track in the grandstand tonight. So tractor pull is the big grandstand show. We also have some great music over here in Mission Square with the 15 Degrees C Wine Bar. You can come out 7 p.m. is go time for the Prairie Outlaws on our Mission Square stage. So this is the spot where you can get some free live music with your paid fare admission. You can grab some frosé, some great wine and beer, and food options over here with 15 Degrees C as well. Suzanne hanging out under our Crush Cabana presented by Alma Waterways. And remember, we do have a Danube River Cruise for 2-7 nights next year out in Europe on us and our friends at Alma Waterways. You can register at crush925.com right now, and we're going to be drawing that winner middle of next week. So, you know, we talk a lot about wine here at the Crush 92.5, and even here at the fair, it's all about those Central Coast wine competition winners, but also spirits. And, you know, we did our Get Crafty Mixology competition and tasting last weekend. And did you know today is actually National Tequila Day? So, I mean, good day for a marg or something like that. But when you picture taking a sip of tequila, what does it look like in your head? Is it like, you know, a neon lit bar, a slice of lime, a shaker of salt, and a shot glass, right? We've all been there, but you might have noticed that tequila has been taking over the top shelves of classy cocktail lounges lately, and, you know, you're not imagining things. The tequila has gone from a, like, college party shortcut to a high-end luxury spirit, for sure, and a lot of it has to do with, you know, obviously where it comes from, but then also about the glassware. So fancy glassware for your agave spirits. Now, tequila flutes, those are specialized glassware that really elevate your sipping experience from, you know, especially if you're doing premium tequilas and stuff like that. So it concentrates aromas and directs the liquid smoothly onto your

Cups made from dried gourds and hollowed out bullhorns called cuaneros. And a fun fact about drinking out of a bullhorn, you can't set it down on a table without spilling it everywhere. So you had to finish your drink in one go. That's, you know, actually the culture of where slamming shots was sort of born. And then fast forward to the 19th and 20th centuries, and glass factories gave us the cabalito, or little horse. And that's the classic heavy bottom shot glass that we all know. You know, it was, they say, built for speed, not flavor. Basically, I just told your brain, like, down the hatch, don't smell it, just shoot it. And then came, you know, the 1990s and the 100% blue Weber agave revolution, and distillers started crafting spirits that were meant to be aged and savored, like fine cognac or scotch. And the problem was, you know, you're pouring this, like, complex barrel-aged tequila into a narrow shot glass, just trapped the ethanol fumes, so it's harsh on your nose. And then you know, some tasters actually started secretly using champagne flutes just to let the spirit breathe a little bit. So then in 2001, things got official when George Riedel, yes, from the legendary Austrian crystal family, teamed up with the Tequila Regulatory Council and master distillers, and they held massive blind taste tests with one explicit goal from the makers. We want people to sip it, not slam it. And so the result, the official tequila flute, and it's got that delicate stem, again, so your hands aren't warming the drink. It's got that egg or tulip-shaped bowl to air out the spirit, and a narrow rim that gets all those lovely notes of whatever, you know, citrus and oak and cooked agave that goes straight to your nose without all the burn of the ethanol. And so today, the little crystal stem is a symbol of how far tequila has, in fact, come from bullhorns in the fields to really what is now a kind of a top-shelf luxury. So next time you pour a good tequila, skip that shot glass, find a stem, and give it a sip and a sniff, because your nose is going to thank you on that. So yeah, happy Tequila Day from the Crush 92.5. And again, we are here at the California Mid-State Fair hanging out in Mission Square with 15 degrees C. Come by and say hello as we are on our final day of the fair for 2026.

0: and Crush 92.5, The Perfect Blend. Feel Good Inc. with the Gorillaz and De La Soul going out to Jen of the Prairie Outlaws, hanging out in Mission Square right now, getting ready for a 7 o'clock showtime with her band, The Prairie Outlaws. 7 o'clock in Mission Square. That is free music with your paid fare admission. And aside from that, hanging out with 15 degrees C. We got the wine bar on. We've got all kinds of great food and drink options over here. I see Jessa has returned from her shopping extravaganza, so we'll get a little recap of that here. We'll see what the haul looks like coming up in just a little bit as we are celebrating our final day of the fair this year. Or wait, she might be able to make it over for this break. Let's see if she can. Here, let's get Jessa went shopping. Are you wearing new jewelry since I saw you last? I'll wait till you're done. There you go. All right.
1: Same.
0: Oh, hang on.

0: hang on. There, and here we go.
1: Hello.
0: Now you have
1: same obnoxious big chunky silver jewelry that I came in.
0: Oh, okay.
1: But guess what I got? More obnoxious silver jewelry.
0: Yeah, so cute.
1: Good. Okay, so I went to Bling Empire.
0: Ooh.
1: Press-on nail set.
0: Stop.
1: Press-on nails. How cute are those?
0: So these are the ones that, like, I always am in awe when people are wearing these.
1: Right?
0: I'm like, did you sit there for, like, 12 hours?
1: Yeah.
0: As they have little tiny, like,
1: yes.
0: Cherries
1: oh,
0: and
1: like,
0: flowers.
1: They build them. It's
0: yeah.
1: So cool.
0: Wow.
1: And this is...
0: Have you had your nails done like this, like, on your hands?
1: On, like, acrylics where, like, you can't take them off. I have, and I don't prefer it because I play guitar. So I end up, like, I'll pay, like, $160 for a set.
0: Yeah.
1: And then I'm immediately ripping them off with my teeth because I'm like, I can't do anything! So press-ons, if you are a girl that plays guitar, or if you're anybody that plays guitar, or you're on the go and you're doing something...
0: You need to use your hands a
1: yeah,
0: lot.
1: Yeah, get a press-on set, because you can take them off and put them right back on. They come with little stickers.
0: Cute!
1: It's so fab.
0: I'm going to have to go shopping after I'm done
1: with
0: these today.
1: You have to, and they have the cutest... I'm like a very... I love like a long square, but they have everything. They have
0: nice.
1: Almond, they have coffin. I went to the Mission Marketplace. Shout out to Red Tea, to Teresa.
0: Yes!
1: We love her. I got the cutest hoodie. Ever.
0: Oh my gosh, biggest little fair anywhere, Paso Robles, California. How cute is that? What's on the back?
1: On the back, it's a little like...
0: Oh, 80th for the fair.
1: Like, for the fair.
0: Yeah.
1: It's like a little chain stitch. It's so cute. This is a child, so they only had this design in children's. And I said, we're going to make it work. So I got an XL.
0: There you go.
1: So it's going to be a little crappy, but you know what?
0: You're the fashionista. You're going to make it
1: Thank
0: work.
1: Thank you. Yeah. I'll try to make it work.
0: I was noticing, too, because, like, you know, every year Allie gets different 15 degrees t-shirts for the team
1: Always.
0: And everything, and you're back there, like, cutting them up and making them, like, super... And, like, between you and Bailey, Bailey's,
1: yes.
0: like...
1: Bailey's doing the bleach dye.
0: Yeah.
1: Yeah.
0: So they look kind of tie-dyed.
1: Yes, the tie-dyed ones were Bailey.
0: And then you cut them up
1: yes.
0: and, like, made them look all cute on
1: yeah.
0: the sides
1: and I was
0: stuff.
1: Cutting them up. I steal my grandmother's sewing machine from my house because I don't want to bring my own machine up.
0: Yeah.
1: So, yeah, I made everybody... I chopped up everybody's shirts this year.
0: That's
1: I
0: so
1: had
0: cool.
1: Them, yeah, we, like, borrowed scissors from the...
0: Next season, I'm just going to bring a big pile
1: Please?
0: Of shirts with me so
1: oh.
0: you can, like...
1: I'm so ready. I'm going to have my bedazzler next year. I'm going to have my grommet tool.
0: Very
1: yeah,
0: cool.
1: It, they're going to be looking at me sideways going through the gate. They're going to be like, surely not. Surely you don't need all of this for the fair.
0: Yeah, it's part of the bar service that I'm doing.
1: It's part of the exactly.
0: So what's in this other bag?
1: Okay,
0: so we're talking with Jessa. She is our friend from 15 Degrees C, and she just went shopping in the
1: yes,
0: commercial building, so we're just living vicariously through her right now.
1: And go shopping, guys. Support the fair. These vendors, like, really do this at, like, a great personal risk.
0: Totally,
1: and,
0: yeah.
1: Yeah, go support. They have the coolest stuff ever. I just got this... cute little tassel bag. It's like
0: oh, yeah,
1: velvet.
0: That's cool. A
1: it's like
0: couch.
1: Very 70s.
0: Mm-hmm.
1: It looks like a grandma's couch or maybe a grandma's lampshade.
0: So I stayed in a place in San Diego for my honeymoon called the Lafayette.
1: Ooh.
0: And this is reminding me of it. They had a lot of, like, textured wallpaper
1: yes.
0: and fringe
1: yep.
0: on and
1: fringe.
0: In their decor. So this would fit right in at the Lafayette.
1: Guys, my style prediction this year, fringe. Fringe is in.
0: Really?
1: I'm saying this early style. I mean, you already see so much of it.
0: Yeah.
1: But I'm really, fringe is the big thing. I did my senior design this year, my collection, all fringe. Made a
0: oh,
1: huge
0: fun.
1: Fringe skirt.
0: Is there
1: so
0: anywhere
1: good.
0: Where we could, like, look at that stuff? Like,
1: yes. There's my favorite. I love secondhand, so sites like Depop or Depop's a little played out.
0: Oh,
1: you're
0: no, I meant your designs.
1: Oh, my designs.
0: Yeah.
1: Oh, my designs.
0: Self-promotion.
1: Self-promotion. Sorry. I just love gabbing so much. I forgot. This is like a... just my Instagram.
0: Okay. What is it?
1: Girl from Mars, but the O is a zero, and
0: okay.
1: it has underscores. I just posted a little bit about my stuff. I don't really, like, I'm not selling my designs. It's all, I'm transferring to Otis next semester, so it's all for my portfolio.
0: Yeah. What is Otis?
1: Otis is a design school in LA. It's right
0: oh,
1: up
0: cool.
1: by Marina Del Rey. Like, if you've ever been to LAX, you've probably driven by it. It used to be Otis Parsons.
0: Okay.
1: They had a breakup. They had a separation.
0: Oh, no.
1: So they're two separate now. But
0: okay.
1: Otis is so fab. My mentor went there. She's such a big, just, she's very, like, pro-Otis. Like, you gotta go to Otis. It's a
0: okay.
1: wonderful art school.
0: Uh-huh.
1: But yeah, and I'm a professional stylist, so if you need, you need clothes to wear, I have too many.
0: Yeah.
1: So please hit me up.
0: Too many. Someday we're going to see Jessa dressing people like Zendaya.
1: Please,
0: on, like, a red carpet.
1: Please, I would love to be your La Roach.
0: Yeah,
1: please,
0: I was going to say, like, one of these days, La Roach will move over.
1: Move over, and I'm going to have, yeah, it's me and La, like my twin. Yeah, so
0: it.
1: If you're listening and you would like a La Roach,
0: yeah.
1: let
0: Wait,
1: me know.
0: Did you get more stuff?
1: Oh, yeah. Oh, I got more stuff. Oh, yeah.
0: See, this is my jewelry. This is good. This is like a sampling of what's happening in the commercial buildings here on the fairgrounds.
1: Really? I got these beautiful concho earrings. I'm very into concho. Okay. I love a concho belt, a concho earring, concho necklace.
0: What does concho mean?
1: A concho is basically, it's just a style of like a metal jewelry or like you have it on a belt. And it's circular. It kind of looks like a flower. It's very Western cowboy. It has a lot of roots in like indigenous designs. Mm-hmm. Also, guys, the coolest jewelry store ever in this building, right behind 15C, Indigenous Jewelry Makers. They're beating. If you want like really genuine silver turquoise, shop Indigenous. We love our native jewelry makers.
0: Nice.
1: So beautiful. And then I got
0: another surprise.
1: More concho. More concho.
0: Oh, but these ones are cool too, and they have a little bead in the middle.
1: They have like a bead in the middle. I think it looks like a jasper. Maybe it's maybe like a little carnation is a flower, not a stone. Carnelian. Don't quote me on that.
0: I don't even know what you're talking about.
1: Stone experts call in. Is that a thing? Can you tell I've never been on the radio before?
0: And then, no, you're doing great. And then this
1: the
0: one.
1: The coins.
0: Yeah, how cute.
1: I love looking like a pirate.
0: Yeah.
1: I love looking like a pirate. I was wearing bloomers the other day, and I walked in, and I was like, to one of my, Ali's Russ, and I'm like, how cute are these bloomers? He goes, you look like a pirate. I said,
0: you're like, handled. Very, very cool. Well, so yeah, I mean, there is a lot of shopping to be done, and if jewelry and fringe bags and cute hoodies aren't your jam, there's a lot of other stuff.
1: So, yeah, I love, there's so many cute, ladies, if you like bloomers, like little short cutie bloomers, so many bloomers
0: in
1: there.
0: Them?
1: Oh yeah, and I had to stop myself, because I have too many. I've, like, every single color of the rainbow, every single length, bloomer, I got it. I have it. Like, it's in the arsenal. So.
0: I didn't know we were wearing bloomers as, like, outerwear.
1: Oh, yeah.
0: Okay.
1: Big time.
0: All right.
1: Big time. Yeah, my mom said I looked like I was wearing a diaper the other day. She's my favorite. Like, she will be real with me. I have my favorite, like, fur little hat I thrifted from this place in Berlin a few summers ago. She calls it my Jamiroquai hat.
0: Oh, yeah. I know exactly what that looks like.
1: Yep. And you know what? There we go. The visual. Yeah, you need it. And she was right. She's so correct.
0: Exactly what we look like.
1: Yeah.
0: Well, oh man. Well, here, real quick, while we are talking about Jamiroquai, I'm going to try to bring some up, like, and look it up while I'm talking. But
1: literally, that's so funny. I'm in such a Jamiroquai phase right now. I love Summer Girl. I love Can't Eat. Candy's a classic.
0: I have candy. Actually,
1: Holy Dynamite.
0: Fun thing you should know about me, I danced to this song for a charity the year before last.
1: Is there a video of that?
0: There is on my Instagram.
1: Yeah. Guys, go find that.
0: At Sue's Bought 5,000 on Instagram. You can scroll back to 2025 May. Mm-hmm. It was for Lumina Nights, Dancing with Our Stars. So Lumina Alliance is a really great nonprofit here on the Central Coast, and they work to basically help survivors of domestic violence and partner abuse and these kinds of things. So their big fundraiser was like Dancing with the Stars. They team you up with a professional choreographer, and then you pick a song and figure out. And the year that I did it, they had like an At the Movies theme, so they wanted you to pick like a movie song.
1: Okay, so Napoleon Dynamite.
0: Yes.
1: Okay. Yeah, but there we go. Like, you're so iconic.
0: It was like a mashup of Napoleon Dynamite's super cool dance moves with ballroom dancing.
1: Wow.
0: To Can't Heat.
1: So, I will be Instagram stalking you later. Guys, go Instagram
0: stalking you. Imagine me just like, and I was dressed as Deb with the side ponytail.
1: With the side pony! Do you have like your little bracelet stash?
0: I did, and I had my caboodle, and then my dance partner, shout out to Chris, he dressed up as Napoleon. So the video is amazing. At Sue's Bot 5000 on Instagram. You can check that out.
1: Yep.
0: And in the meantime, this is the song that I danced to in honor of Jessa today.
1: Thank you.
0: It's The Crush. We're hanging out at the Mid-State Fair in our Crush Cabana presented by Alma Waterways and, of course, 15 Degrees C. Our partner over here, our partner in wine, I say, instead of crime, because we're not doing bad things.
1: No,
0: we're doing
1: never
0: good things.
1: Crime. Amazing things.
0: It's The Crush.

0: drink back here, lots of great shade, and lots of great sound. You know, we do our broadcast up until right about 7 o'clock, and then free music on the stage with your paid fare admission. And I've been talking about Prairie Outlaw, the Prairie Outlaws, I should say. There is a "the" on there. All day, and now we've got them at the table, and we've got Kalen, the front man. Yeah, we can't hear when you nod.
1: Nice to be on the radio.
0: Oh my god!
1: Yes, front man, rhythm guitar. I got my other band buddies here. I got Colton, my drummer, Jin, the bassist. Dylan's wandering around here somewhere, but yeah, we're looking to have a great time tonight at the Mid-State Fair.
0: Yeah, absolutely. Where are you guys from?
1: We are based out of Madera, California,
0: right in the middle, by Fresno.
1: Yeah. Yeah, but we hail from all over the Central Valley. I'm from Dos Palos. Colton's from Madera. Jen's from Fresno.
0: Gotcha.
1: And Dylan is like in the Yosemite Mountain area.
0: Very cool. So gigging a lot out there, but it's cool to, you know, come out here, and you didn't really beat the heat when you came out, but, you know, welcome to the Central Coast.
1: Yeah, we're pretty well versed in playing in the heat and stuff and everything. We're used to the 100-plus degree days, and we're really, really happy to be here, and especially get over on the coast, Central Coast Fair, and it's gonna be a great time tonight.
0: Yeah.
1: I'm really, really excited to play.
0: So talk about the Prairie Outlaws. You know, how long have you guys been jamming together?
1: We've been together about 2 years.
0: Okay.
1: We're kind of like a little band of misfits. I came in a little bit later. Colton and Dylan, they had been playing a while together and stuff and everything, and I was doing the solo thing for a bit and just kind of feeling it out and really wanted to play with some other individuals, and was at work one day and got a notification on my phone from this random app, and I thought nothing would ever come of it, and it was these guys, and they go, "Hey, would you like to fill in for us?" And about 30 songs later and 2 days of practicing and a lot of stress, it's been no turning back ever since. And Jen just came on recently, too.
2: Same story.
1: Yeah, Jen has about the same story. So Dylan and Colton, the drummer and the lead guitarist, they're definitely like the heart of the band. And,
0: yeah, you guys, they're like collecting all the Pokemon in their band.
1: Yeah,
0: right now.
1: Exactly. Good way to put it.
0: That's so funny. That's Kalen, our singer, and some guitars in the Prairie Outlaws. Are you guys doing originals? Are you doing covers? What is the kind of spread there?
1: We do have originals. We actually have a song out on all streaming platforms, Spotify, Apple Music. It's just the Prairie Outlaws. The song's called "Time Apart."
0: Awesome.
1: It's been really, really good for us so far, and the crowd really seems to love it. We're getting ready to come out with the EP and also a full album, hopefully by the end of the year.
0: Cool.
1: Honestly, we're going to play, we play covers too, but truthfully, all the covers, we put our own flair on them, and anybody that's going to be in the crowd tonight is going to see it. I mean, we'll play some Johnny Cash songs, but I don't know if Johnny Cash would either love it or be rolling over in his grave, but we do it our way, that's for sure.
0: Well, that's really cool. And what would you say is your style, you know, for your original music and that kind of stuff?
1: We're definitely a country rock band.
0: That's what I gathered from your sound check earlier, but, you know, it's good to hear it from you guys.
1: Yeah, we're grungery, we're your alternative.
0: Grungery, I have never heard that. Oh my god, that's amazing.
1: We all kind of grew up and everything listening to the same kind of stuff, take a lot of influences, and we're really happy that we have bands like Treaty Oak out there to kind of really look up to. They're a huge inspiration for us.
0: And did you guys come in and see them the other night?
1: Well, I was gonna get to this. Our drummer Colton, he actually played with Treaty Oak, got plucked out of the crowd and played in front of everybody.
0: Wait, can you pass him that headset real quick?
1: Here. I'll pass it over.
0: We're hanging out with the Prairie Outlaws here in Mission Square, and they're getting ready to play at 7 p.m. here in Mission Square, your house band for the 15C Wine Bar tonight, and a really good time. So, Colton, welcome to the broadcast.
3: Treaty Oak Revival.
0: So how did that go down? What was the scene?
3: So originally, I was just planning on going to the concert with a couple of my buddies and my sister, and then came the time where I thought of it. I was like, you know what? I've seen them before. Why not make a sign? I made a sign asking to play the drums. I love this
0: bold move.
3: I got pushed up by the front of the crowd by a bunch of random people, and they were all so nice about it. They pushed me straight up, and I held the sign up, and they stopped the concert after a song asking me to play.
0: Oh, my gosh.
3: And then come the end of the concert, they got me on stage, and then we just started playing. I was just shooting it with them, talking with them about random stuff at least 5-10 minutes before we even started playing. I got the drummer's number. He's a super, super nice guy.
0: Very cool.
3: Got his
0: stuff.
3: Sticks and a signed Zen can. I was super happy about that.
0: That is so cool. What a great story. We always, you know, I was talking to Jessa a little earlier and just talking about fair memories, and what a great one for you, Colton. That's amazing.
3: Oh, yeah. It was definitely an experience.
0: And wait, so what song, what did you play?
3: Leaving Hell.
0: Okay. I'll play that. And you just happen to know it, so you're like, these are the songs I know?
3: I've been listening to Treaty Oak for 6 years.
0: Okay, so you just were ready to do whatever they wanted?
3: I've been playing drums for 12 years. I know all their songs by heart.
0: Yeah. Oh, cool. Yeah. Yeah, Jen's like, he could leave us and just go play with them. Do you guys do any Treaty Oak in your sets?
3: Yeah, we have
0: some of that tonight.
3: I think 3 or 4 songs of Treaty Oak that we're playing tonight.
0: Awesome. Very cool. I wish Mandy, who is another host with us, and she's been rocking the fair with us, just happens to have a day off, but she would have, like, died to talk to you about that. She loves Treaty Oak, and I'm sure would be asking you way more, like, what happened. But we'll leave it at that, and a good fair memory for our friends in the Prairie Outlaws. So tonight, 7 p.m. here in Mission Square, and then shout out, like, you know, website, socials, streaming, all that good stuff. And,
3: you got that, buddy.
0: Yeah, we're going to pass it back to Kaylin here to do the officials. And say the name of your song again that you guys have out.
1: The song we have out right now is called Time Apart.
0: Yes, okay. Yes.
1: So you could type in Apple Music, Spotify, whatever platform you like the most, just the Prairie Outlaws, Time Apart. It's got a really cool, funky-looking rodeo clown. He's all sad on the album cover. We're pretty proud of that, too.
0: Is that a friend of yours?
1: No. Just something we dreamed up.
0: Nice, nice.
1: But yeah, we have an Instagram. It's just the_prairie_outlaws and TikTok and all of our other socials with that. And we have a website too as well. So
0: theprairieoutlaws.com.
1: Yep.
0: Yay.
1: That is
0: well,
1: correct.
0: It was really nice to meet you guys. And so we're about 45 minutes away from the set. I'll be holding it down over here with the tunes until you guys are ready to rock, and then we'll get it going.
1: Yeah, thank you so much. I really appreciate it.
0: Yeah, cheers, you guys. It is the Crush 92.5 Live at the California Mid-State Fair, and I've got this new one for you from Queens of the Stone Age.

The Crush 92.5. That is new music from Suki Waterhouse, Back in Love. I'm Suzanne here at the California Mid-State Fair. It is the final day for 2026, and it's looking great in Mission Square right now as we are gearing up for the Prairie Outlaws hitting the stage at 7 o'clock here in just a little bit. And I'm in the Crush Cabana, presented by Alma Waterways. We have a river cruise for two on the Danube River in Europe next year that you can register for right now at crush925.com. It's Crush with a K. 925.com. If you're in Mission Square, you're listening, and this sounds awesome, there's a QR code up by the tent here that you can scan to get right to that entry form. And we're going to draw that middle of this coming week at the station as we return and get everything cleaned up from the fair. But yeah, we're having a good time out here for the final day. 15 degrees C, and Allie and her team out here for one final day at the fair. And come on over to Mission Square and get your frosé, your wine, your beer, your ciders, your kombuchas. All of these things are on offer here. If you want a really great cheese plate or a salad sandwich, a pizza, there's some great food out here with 15 degrees C in Mission Square as well. You know, the tractor pull is going on in the grandstand tonight. That starts at 7 as well. Those tickets start at $25, midstatefair.com. And, you know, we talk a lot about wine throughout the fair here in Mission Square, and saw some news recently, and I don't know if you heard about this, but, you know, if you think about the oldest vintage that's sitting in your cellar right now, what is it? Maybe a 2018 cab or a special 2012 bottle that you've been saving for a rainy day, whatever, right? Hate to break it to you, but your vintage probably has nothing on the latest discovery coming out of southern Spain. So researchers in the town of Carmona just found the world's oldest wine in liquid form, and it is a whopping 2,000 years old. Yes, 2,000 years. That means this vintage was bottled, or rather poured, back when the Roman Empire was in its prime. And so, you know, go picturing a dusty wine cellar with beautiful wooden casks or anything like that. The backstory here is actually maybe a little gothic. So archaeologists were exploring a rare, perfectly intact Roman family tomb when they stumbled upon a funerary urn filled with liquid. And inside that liquid, well, the cremated bones of a Roman citizen. And I know, definitely not your standard wine tasting setup, but scientists at the University of Cordoba tested the liquid, and sure enough, it is actual wine. Over two millennia, chemical reactions turned it a reddish-brown color. Experts say chemically, it closely resembles a modern white sherry, basically. So up until this discovery, the reigning champion for the oldest liquid wine was the famous Speyer bottle found in Germany back in 1867, which dated to around 325 AD. Spain's new find officially takes the crown by a good 100-plus years. And the tomb itself had eight wall niches holding six urns in total, two of which were even inscribed with names, Hispane and Sencio. And so shout out to those guys for accidentally preserving history's most insane aged wine. I guess the question is, would you take a sip? Or, mind you, there were some, like, cremated bones in there, too, so I'm going to say hard pass. But also, I don't know, if it was in front of me, maybe. Maybe. But you don't have to worry about any sort of bones in your wine at the fair. We are all on the up and up. These did not come out of an old Roman tomb. We're good to go with 15 degrees C here in Mission Square. Come by and say hi. Get a refreshing frosé or anything else on offer here, and you know it's the best of the best on the fairgrounds with Allie and her team. So hang tight. I'll be back with a little more for you before we get these guys and gals on stage with the Prairie Outlaws at 7. Right now, I'm going to kick out another jam for you. This is the latest Johnny Blue Skies and the Dark

That is Queen Anne. Watch me win it. The Crush 92.5, the perfect blend. I am Susie. I'm going to sign off one last time from the California Mid-State Fair 2026. You know we will be back next year. Great partnership with our friends at 15 Degrees C here in Mission Square on the fairgrounds each and every year. And they are open for you right now with all kinds of great wine and beer and frosé all day and all kinds of great snacks. And then we've got some awesome music coming up about 10 minutes away. The Prairie Outlaws are on stage tonight doing some country rock for us. Got to catch up with those guys and just really good people, and they're playing some awesome music on stage tonight. So 7 o'clock here in Mission Square, free with your paid fare admission to come over and enjoy the tunes and come over and say hi to Allie and the 15 Degrees C team for that last sip, whatever it may be for you at the fair. This place is where it's at, Mission Square with 15 Degrees C. Want to say thank you again to Alma Waterways for supporting the shows throughout the entire fair. We got our Crush Cabana all set up thanks to them, and we have that chance to win a river cruise for two on the Danube River with Alma Waterways next year, and you can log on at crush925.com to register for that. Always Crush with a K, 925.com, when we're talking about us. All right, so I will check in with you from the studio proper tomorrow morning, 6 a.m. here at the Crush 92.5. And tonight we say farewell to the fair. Still some hours left, though, and it's nice. It's cooling down. The breeze is kicking up. Come out to the fair and enjoy. Celebrate the final night.

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2: Welcome once again to Acoustic Cafe. I'm your host, Rob Reinhardt. This time out, new music from His Golden Messenger, Margo Price with a cool cover, Devin Gilfillian, Jesse Wells, and our in-studio guests, the Nitty Gritty Dirt Band.
3: We used to sit in McCabe's guitar shop. People would come in and take down a guitar and start to play Black Mountain Rag, and somewhere about half the way through, they couldn't finish it, and we'd go back to doing what we were doing.
2: Nitty Gritty Dirt Band was a foundational country rock band from the prime era for that genre. Started in 1966, the band has gone through numerous changes over the decades, but have never strayed from the sound that defined them in the early days. Founded in California, they built their reputation in Colorado, and that's where they returned for a run of farewell concerts in June, marking their 60th anniversary. Back in 2010, we had the occasion to sit down for a session with founding members Jeff Hanna, John McEwen, and Jimmy Fadden, along with Bob Carpenter, who joined the band in 1979. Marking both their 60th anniversary and their farewell to the road, we'll go back to that session today as Nitty Gritty Dirt Band joins us this week as our in-studio guests on Acoustic Cafe. We're going to start out with something from Lizzo, who has had a tough go of it since releasing her new album, Bitch, in June. It was actually June the 5th, and it was considered DOA when it was released, and it really was just a number of weeks ago, and it is already considered a monumental failure for the fifth time out for Lizzo. Of course, she was canceled between the last album and this one. She is trying to work her way back from that. The album treads in territory where she has been in the past. G-funk and soul, rock, synth, funk, go-go music. What none of the reviews ever seem to take on are the acoustic, quieter bits of the album, which I think are actually more interesting. So, let's give it a try. This is Lizzo, the song called Like a Crime on Acoustic Cafe. Me.

Anjimale Chitambo, also known as just simply Anjimale, out of Boston, has released album number 6 this year. It's a fine effort, too, called You're Free to Go. And from that, we heard Destroying You from Anjimale on Acoustic Cafe. And we started out with Lizzo, who is trying desperately to get back in public favor. And the new album is out. We heard a bit of what they are referring to as jazz elements on that song called Like a Crime from Lizzo. I want to play two artists who actually were traveling together for a while in the UK. One is from America. One is from England. This would be Jalen Naganda and MT Jones. The two of them were together at LIPA, the Liverpool Institute for the Performing Arts. And then MT Jones followed Jalen Naganda down to London, where they try to make a go of it. MT Jones played keyboards, I believe, in Jalen Naganda's band. Let's play Jalen Naganda from the brand new album. First, that was called Doctrine of Love. Came out back in June. This is called Anyone in Love on Acoustic Cafe.

MC Jones put out the debut album called Joy. Back in the spring, is touring the States now alongside the Heavy Heavy. That is MT Jones with the song called Easy. We will have MT Jones on our program here in the weeks ahead. And one of his running mates in the early days was Jalen Nagonda. They were both obviously traveling the same musical territory to some degree. Jalen Nagonda from the States, MT Jones from the UK. Anyone in Love from Jalen Nagonda's new album called Doctrine of Love. Let's go into our archives now for a performance from 25 years ago. This is from the late Chris Whitley. Chris Whitley had a brilliant start to his career, but unfortunately, really died young at the age of 45 from cancer in 2005. The thing that broke things open for him was an album called Living with the Law. That album had a song called Big Sky Country, which was used in Thelma and Louise back then. So big movie placements, and there were other great songs on there as well. It is a masterpiece. If you ever have a chance, check out Living with the Law. Here's another one of those songs that Chris performed live for us here at Acoustic Cafe.

0: A song called Poison Girl, originally from that album Living with the Law in 1991. That is Chris Whitley performing it live here in 2001, the late Chris Whitley. And ahead, Josh Joplin revisits his debut, and our in-studio guests, Nitty Gritty Dirt Band, calling it a day 60 years on.
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0: That's Josh Joplin, some 25 years ago in our studios, doing his song Camera One. Josh was from Washington, D.C., but at that time had moved to Atlanta to sink into the singer-songwriter scene from which artists had started to emerge. Kevin Kinney with Drivin' and Cryin', Jack Logan, and recently, back then, John Mayer. Camera One actually went to number one on the AAA radio charts of the day. So now, at age 54, living in Chicago and raising kids, he has decided to revisit the debut album, Useful Music, and the single Camera One, a quarter century later, with this solo piano version on Acoustic Cafe.

0: is Josh Joplin, who has gone on to make lots and lots of music with the Josh Joplin group of his, including some music made in Chicago, where he now makes his home. That is revisiting a song from 25 years ago, an album called Useful Music. That is a solo piano acoustic version of the song Camera One. We have also talked to Josh on the program as a part of a duo called Among the Oak and Ash. That would be 2009 or so with the artist Garrison Starr. Back in the late 1960s, a lot of people formed groups with the idea of fusing rock, country, and folk music together. The Byrds come to mind, but none have done it better or longer than our in-studio guests this week. The Nitty Gritty Dirt Band. Forming in California in 1966, they eventually found their way to Nashville, where they embarked on a truly unique project called Will the Circle Be Unbroken? Released in 1972, the album had the Nitty Gritty Dirt Band, a roots rock band, collaborating with country music royalty, like Mother Maybelle Carter, Jimmy Martin, and Doc Watson. By the time the second volume, Will the Circle Be Unbroken, Volume 2, came out in 1989, those collaborators expanded to include folks like Johnny and Roseanne Cash, John Prine, Emmylou Harris, and Bruce Hornsby.
1: While no one was looking on the old plantation, it took her all the way down along the road.
0: And then came Circle, Volume 3, expanding the concept again in 2002, adding Taj Mahal, the McCoys, Willie Nelson, and Tom Petty.
1: Well, I'm all played up.
0: But always at the core, it was the Nitty Gritty Dirt Band. And if that's all they did, they would have earned their place in music history. But they've also recorded dozens of albums on their own, being the first to record the songs of Jackson Brown, Kenny Loggins, Jerry Jeff Walker, years before those artists made their own respective debuts. In May, Nitty Gritty Dirt Band marked their 60th anniversary. And last month, they did so with a run of farewell concerts in Colorado. They may still make music together, but they have decided to step back from the touring that's been a huge part of their career. This week, we wanted to revisit a session from 2010 with founding members Jeff Hanna, Jimmy Fadden, and John McEwen, plus Bob Carpenter, who joined the band in 1979. At that time, they had issued their first record in 5 years called Speed of Life. So, let's go back with Nitty Gritty Dirt Band as our in-studio guests on Acoustic Cafe.
2: 5 years since Woody Creek, the last studio record.
3: Right.
2: Talk a little bit, if you can, about the time between these two discs.
3: Macrame.
2: Okay.
4: We basically wait for some seminal event to happen that puts us back into the studio. Something has always happened that got us back in the studio. In the early days, it was always like, well, the record company wants us to make another record. In the case of the Circle Records, it was Johnny Cash on Circle 2 coming up and going, when are you boys going to do another Circle record? And this one, it was hookup with George Massenburg and John Randall. John Randall's always been a good friend, and we had the opportunity to record with George, which was all we always wanted to do, and so that's what set this project in motion.
2: Now, this was a live recording. My impression of this band is that it has always been a live recording. Is that incorrect?
3: We have albums that literally, it was me on guitar and a drummer in the room, period. And then we built it from there. Not as much fun. Generally speaking, I think the biggest difference between live and not live recording for us is what happens with the vocals. On this album, George Massenburg and John Randall insisted that we sing everything live, too. And we did go back and fix a few things, but generally speaking, they wanted a performance, you know? And the singer, as long as it's not an instrumental, the singer's leading the charge there, you know? So if me or Bob or Jimmy imploded on our lead vocals, we just started again.
4: What we had never done before was, on this project, I think it's the first time we've ever done it, George was engineering in the room with us. There was no control room / studio.
3: Right.
4: So he was sitting literally in the middle of all of the instruments with headphones on at his board doing the engineering while we were playing in the same room.
3: It's crazy. It's like the console's right in there. Well, the only time the band did a great album, their second album, there's a shot of them. They recorded that album they were renting Sammy Davis Jr.'s house. His pool house was turned into a studio, and there's a great shot of them in the recording process, and the producer's desk is right there in the middle of the room. That's the only other time I've ever seen it.

0: Speed of Life, which was the title track to the album back in 2009. We are revisiting a 2010 session with Nitty Gritty Dirt Band, who have just passed the 60-year mark and have also announced they're taking a break from the road.
1: Coming from the era of recording that this band does, when all of this new way of recording, especially in a digital environment, when it started to sort of sweep in, did you see this as an opportunity or as a good thing?
2: I think we were more kind of like analog dinosaurs, you know, because we all love the way tape sounds. So, and early digital recording didn't sound very good. The downside to having an unlimited amount of tracks is, when are you done?
3: What you lose most of all with digital, I believe, is echo. Digital echo does not sound as good as capital echo. Capital echo reverb chambers in L.A., or the old Columbia Echo. You don't get that with digital. One of the problems being on an instrument, when you hear the little picking, you might hear the like a finger pick. When you put that in digital echo, it jumbles it up. It does a lot of things. Real echo is different. Like Jeff mentioned earlier, and you were saying, one of the biggest problems is too many things to judge. You put 30 tracks or something down, you've got a day and a half of listening to go through.
4: I think one of the things that you lose when you have unlimited amounts of tracks, which is something we wanted to lose when we did this project, was dealing with the dynamics and the construction of the song later on, putting it off to later. Well, that's not really working in there. Well, we can add something later. Well, let's not worry about later. Let's do it now.
2: Yeah.
3: You just reminded me, in the 80s one time, I asked Bob, we were in Nashville recording, and he goes, yeah, I got to head back to L.A., but I'm coming back Tuesday to do the bass on one song, the middle of it, and maybe overdub a piano note on it. I mean, it was like a menu of this stuff that was just all out of order, you know. I got to fix 8 notes on this one and 4 on the other one. And I mean, Jimmy plays a harp the best on the first pass. There's something magic, Jimmy, about what you do. Like on Resurrection, nobody has the guts just to hold that one note.
5: You know, I think that the thing is how you make music. We do it as a whole better. Some people, artists, like to assemble their songs in pieces, and I don't know that the listener always discerns the difference. There's such a variety of how you can go about doing this. We just like to play as a band.
2: Addressing something that you said earlier, because we're a four-piece band and all of us at various times do come back in and add an instrument to that track, I think that the ability to know where the dynamics and where the feel was. If I play acoustic on a track and I got to come in and play, you know, electric slide on the same track, which I did on a couple tracks on this, I know not to step on myself. You know, there is a way still to get into that track building thing, mm-hmm. but it's tricky. We just don't do that, like, not a lot of loops going on.
4: When you're set up like we were on this record, like we were on the Circle projects, there's an energy level and a commitment that you have to make when you know that everybody's bleeding into everybody else's microphones. If something goes wrong in your part, you can't just fix it because you're already in everybody else's microphone. So I wouldn't call it angst, but I would call it intense energy and focus that you bring to the performance when you know that everybody's not sitting in different parts of the studio isolated.

0: Resurrection, another one from that album Speed of Life, which came out back in 2009. On today's program, we're going back to 2010 in a session we did with Nitty Gritty Dirt Bands, John McEwen, Jimmy Fadden, Jeff Hanna, and Bob Carpenter, celebrating their 60th anniversary, which came back in May, and the announcement in June that they will be stepping back at this point from touring. 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And coming up, Monrovia, B.B. 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
0: You're listening to Acoustic Cafe. I'm Rob Reinhart. This year marked the full-length debut from Monrovia. It was called Bloodline. Although that is not entirely accurate, Monrovia was a very different type of artist a few years ago when he first started more in the pop hip-hop category, but then found this quiet acoustic thing that he just loved to do. Put out four EPs, and now, this year, finally, the full-length debut called Bloodline. Let's listen to a song from that called Field Song here on Acoustic Cafe.

24-year-old Bebe Stockwell out of Boston, who has been writing her own songs for 18 years, to hear her tell it. At age 6, started writing while playing piano and guitar, and now has a full-length proper debut called Volume 1, appropriately enough. And from that, Northeast Regret on Acoustic Cafe from Bebe Stockwell. And Monrovia's Field Song before that, from Monrovia's proper full-length debut called Bloodline. Shaky Graves started out fairly stripped down, and the sound got more and more complex with every album. Shaky Graves is back and stripping it down again, and basically playing everything on the new album himself. The album is called Fondness, Etc., and this is called Don't Change a Thing on Acoustic Cafe.

0: For 30 years, most appearances from Martin Sexton in our studios were solo. But that was one where he actually had a band with him. That is 2007 and the song called How Far I've Come from the great Martin Sexton. And before that, Shaky Graves, Don't Change a Thing from the latest album called Fondness, etc. Next hour on Acoustic Cafe, newcomer Satya, Jesse Wells with A Quieter Moment, Trampled by Turtles with Jeff Tweedy, plus more of our 2010 visit with Nitty Gritty Dirt Band, who just turned 60 this year. Live since 65, the Ark looks to the future with a storied history. That history informs their continued growth as one of the country's premier nonprofit venues. Contemporary and traditional music, storytelling, and community building. 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Visit the Ark's website to see what's on their schedule, how to get involved, and be a part of the future at thearc.org.
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0: We're starting the second hour of Acoustic Cafe now. I'm Rob Reinhart. We'll have more of a 2010 visit with Nitty Gritty Dirt Band on Acoustic Cafe. The band just celebrated their 60th anniversary in May, and then in June announced that they would be coming off the road, kind of retiring from the road. They may still make music together. We'll see. But we wanted to go back and take a listen to this out of our archives from 2010. We're going to start the hour with a guest who is coming up here in the weeks ahead, and that is Devin Gilfillian, who just released a brand new album called Time Will Tell. And from that album, which goes all different kinds of places, let's hear one of the quieter moments called You Can Hate Me Now on Acoustic Cafe.

Hell is the new album from His Golden Messenger. Mercy Avenue is the name of that song. The album is all about celebrating community, the community of people that made this album. And that included the producer, Josh Kaufman, from Bonnie Light Horseman. Also, guests on here include I'm With Her, Bruce Hornsby, who actually adds some flute parts and such. The song Mercy Avenue, His Golden Messenger, and before that, Devin Gilfillian from an album called Time Will Tell, which goes so many different places. I mean, there is rock and funk and soul and dance music, and we heard a ballad called You Can Hate Me Now, which is new from Nashville's Devin Gilfillian. Let's get to Jesse Wells now, an artist who is often in your face. That's sort of the whole point of what Jesse Wells does. But like the best in-your-face songwriters of the past, Jesse Wells can also quiet things down and get under your skin that way as well. From the new album, Masks Off, This and Not Some Other Way on Acoustic Cafe.

Tiff Barrett did the things you do when you are an independent artist. You're a single mother. It's hard to get out on the road. Tiff Barrett started a Substack, started a video series called Nightcap with Tiff Barrett. And finally, a new album has emerged. It is called Sugar. Tiff Barrett was a darling of the Americana scene 25 years ago. And this album, she says she had come to grips with the fact it would never be made. But it was. And from that album, we heard the song called Generous, brand new music from Tiff Barrett, and also new stuff from Jesse Wells. This is Not Some Other Way, which comes from the new album from Jesse called Masks Off. We had Melissa Etheridge in our studios earlier this year. Melissa Etheridge, the legend from the 1990s. She didn't make it into the Rock and Roll Hall of Fame this year, the first time she was nominated. We'll see what happens in years to come. She had a brand new album this year called Rise and played some of those songs for us. You can hear the full visit with Melissa Etheridge in our archives at acafe.com. Like this song called Matches, live here at Acoustic Cafe. Oh.

0: song that draws on the memory of Johnny Cash coming to her small little town. She didn't see him in concert, but just knew he was in town. That is Matches in our studios here at Acoustic Cafe earlier this spring with Melissa Etheridge, the original full-on version you will find on Melissa's latest album called Rise. And ahead on the program, a new cover of a 70s counterculture classic, Trampled by Turtles with Jeff Tweedy, a debut from Satya, and more.
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2: You don't like the way I'm living. You just leave this long-haired country boy alone.
0: Charlie Daniels had a remarkable career. From bluegrass beginnings, he was already proficient on guitar, fiddle, banjo, and mandolin in the 1950s, preparing him to be an in-demand session guy for Dylan and many others in the late 60s, before launching into his own career in 1970. The CDB, Charlie Daniels Band, became a cornerstone of country rock through the 70s and into the 80s. After that, Charlie continued to make music, country, bluegrass, gospel records, all the way until his death in 2020 at the age of 83. In the 70s, Charlie was considered an interesting breed of counterculture, a southern hippie of sorts. So it's no surprise that he's been embraced by a new generation of similar artists, the latest being Margo Price. Margo has a new EP of songs called Days of Unrest, featuring both originals and covers, some new lyrics and instrumentals, and one cover she included is this 1974 classic from the Charlie Daniels Band, changed, of course, to Long-Haired Country Girl on Acoustic Cafe.

Jeff Tweedy and the band Trampled by Turtles have become close friends. Jeff produced one of their albums. They did a set on stage together and decided to regroup at Jeff's studio in Chicago to cut that Wilco song, originally from 2019's Ode to Joy. That is Love is Everywhere, Beware. On Acoustic Cafe, the new version, Trampled by Turtles with Jeff Tweedy. And we also heard Margo Price with a new version of a Charlie Daniels Band classic from 1974, Long-Haired Country Girl, which is on Margo's new EP called Days of Unrest. Finally making a debut is Satya with the album called Yellow House. She's been working on this album for some 6 years. Out of the Bay Area, let's listen to Satya and Heaven's Cry on Acoustic Cafe.

0: Regina Spektor and her band live in our studios back in 2009 as the song called Eat, E-E-T, live here at Acoustic Cafe. And before that, Satya from that album called Yellow House. And we heard Heaven's Cry. That is the debut album from Satya. And coming up, more with our in-studio guest this week. It's Nitty Gritty Dirt Band celebrating both their 60th anniversary and the conclusion of their farewell tour back in June. We are going back to a 2010 session with NGDP. 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
0: You're listening to Acoustic Cafe. I'm Rob Reinhart. Nitty Gritty Dirt Band, they were formed in 1966, meaning 2026 marks 60 years. In fact, it was May the 13th of this year that marked the official 60th anniversary of that band. They then decided to call it quits, at least from touring, after a run of shows in June. So semi-retirement, perhaps. We'll see what happens in the future, whether they will continue to make music, but they really would like to step away from touring. And who could blame them after 60 years of constantly touring? We are going back this week to a session that we did in 2010. This was around the time they released an album called Speed of Life, when we got a chance to sit down with Jeff Hanna, Jimmy Fadden, John McEwen. Those are all founding members that go all the way back to 1966, plus Bob Carpenter, who joined the band in 1979. More of our visit now with Nitty Gritty Dirt Band.
2: Does this feel like a long journey, or really like yesterday?
3: It's a lot more like the blink of an eye, like they say in the song, you know. We made five albums, I think, or four albums in the first 2 years we were together. The first two recording years, between 67 and the end of 68, we made four records. That time, at the time, felt like a decade.
4: Oh my God.
3: In those 2 years. The last couple of decades felt like 10 minutes to me, you know.
4: And what's interesting to me about it is it stayed together in some form like it has. And at the same time, earlier today, there was a disagreement between Bobby and Jeff, and I said something to Jeff that bothered him, and he let me know, and it's like it was 40 years ago. The difference

0: difference is, Jeff would say his piece, and he'd say whatever, and you know there's a solidarity built upon the ears that are behind you. Mm-hmm. So you don't worry about the... I mean, when some of these people do that.
1: Oh, don't go using our pet names for each other.
0: But what I'm saying is there's a weird thing that happens with this group of four, and I don't know if we're any good, but we're the best dirt band there's ever been, you know, and let other people decide. I don't, you know, what I've said about Jimmy, the harp comment was strictly a compliment about your first take thing. That was an example of cooperation. He didn't want to play the harp on the beginning of Resurrection. We had to convince him. He went in there, and as soon as he hit that first opening note, every one of us looked at each other, and watching him grumble, playing this genius harp part that made the record, oh, I got to listen to this.
2: But did you ever see that movie, The Sunshine Boys?
3: Yeah.
2: For those that aren't familiar with it, it's these two old vaudevillians, you know, were together as an act for like 50 years, and they argue over Enta,
4: or come in. Yes.
2: Right. So Jimmy,
4: the right line.
2: So Jimmy, a while ago, in the midst of this argument between me and John, Jimmy says, enter. It's constant, you know. It's like, but we're brothers. We argue, we love each other, you know, but we fight like cats and dogs.

0: Jerry Jeff Walker song that Nitty Gritty Dirt Band turned into their signature song. Mr. Bojangles performed live in our studios here at Acoustic Cafe back in 2010. We are revisiting a 2010 session with Nitty Gritty Dirt Band.
1: You mentioned the Circle Projects. In a recording context, this band has been credited with being one of, if not the first band, to successfully go to Nashville and fuse country and rock and folk under one umbrella called music and point out something that very few people seem to recognize at that time. So we're talking about 1972. Is that a representation, an accurate representation of this band
2: not at that time?
1: Not
2: different opinions of different guys. I don't think it's totally accurate, but...
1: That there was a mission to do this?
3: Oh, no, there was a mission, but we have different opinions about the mission. In my opinion, being able... being given the opportunity to go hang out with, for starters, with Doc Watson, Earl Scruggs, and Mother Maybelle Carter, then, bonus, get to record with them, and then 20 years later go, that's the most important record you ever made. That was all like, wow. You know, it was so great to be fans. We were fans.
2: That's a nice thing for you to say, and I do appreciate it, but to me, what... The band kind of, we didn't know how this was going to end up, but what happened was, is you had these guys that had just had, in the previous year, three songs on pop radio. We had Shumma Shelley's Blues, Mr. Bojangles, and House of Pooh Corner made it to the top 20. And the band did this album that could have ended the whole career because it took us out of the market for a year.
1: Jimmy?
4: Well, you know, we just had this varied interest in a lot of different things musical. We all could agree that this music was important to us, influential in our lives. It set the tone for our investigation into the world of country music. These were the keys that opened the door to things country.
3: When we were kids, that was the stuff. We all sat around with the Doc Watson record trying to slow it down and learn how to play Black Mountain
4: Rag. That guy flat picks crazy.
3: John was the only one that could actually do it. I mean, John could play a nice version of that right now.
4: We used to sit in McCabe's guitar shop and people would come in and take down a guitar and start to play Black Mountain Rag. And we would listen and watch, and somewhere about half the way through, they couldn't finish it, and we'd go back to doing what we were doing. It was like, I was gonna make it. No.
3: It's like Van Gelder can play it.
4: Yeah,
3: McCann
4: exactly.
3: can play it.
4: Right.
3: You know,
4: yeah, there were only a few people that could play it. That's great.
1: You know, the other part of this long journey, long career, is the road. It's a hard place to be.
5: It's all about playing. It's all about walking on stage.
2: I'm living my dream. You guys remember when I got you off the bus in Canada at 2 in the morning? Remember that? We're going across northern Canada.
4: The northern lights.
2: We saw something that very few people have ever, ever seen. The northern lights were so bright, they covered 90% of the sky, and they were red. It's as if God said, oh, you don't really think I'm here? Watch this.
4: Yeah.
3: You know, as Bob likes to say, though, we're really in it for the claps. We really love playing live. You know, the real payoff of making a new record is having new stuff to play in the set. That's what's really... We're really, you know...
2: That's another part.
3: Junkies. Yeah.
2: You know, I don't sit and learn some cool song so I can... Hey, honey, listen to this new song you've heard me practicing for a year. You know, okay, now when I'm done, make sure you clap. You know, we work for the people out there.
5: I think everybody out there can relate to the fact that when they make somebody happy, if it's their kids on Christmas or somebody they love, or making people happy is one of the best feelings you can have. And when we go on stage and we can make people happy and forget about whatever's going on in their lives for a while, that to me is the biggest reward.

0: Walking Shoes. That is Nitty Gritty Dirt Band here in our studios at Acoustic Cafe. Speaking of Will the Circle Be Unbroken, Volume 1, they performed that with Jimmy Martin back in 1972 when the first volume of those Circle albums was released. This was a 2010 session that we did with the band. We wanted to mark their 60th anniversary, which was in May, and the fact that they've announced they're going to take a break from touring after they had some farewell shows in June. Many thanks to Jeff Hanna, Jimmy Fadden, John McEwen, and Bob Carpenter, Nitty Gritty Dirt Band circa 2010, live here at Acoustic Cafe. 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
0: Thanks for joining us this time on Acoustic Cafe. I hope you enjoyed going into our archives with us for Nitty Gritty Dirt Band many years ago. 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Ani DeFranco wrote and performed our theme, The Million Dollar Intro, and Ed Magnus has a meme coin called Mag Money. What could possibly go wrong? Till next time, I'm your host, Rob Reinhart. Have a great week.

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Yeah, she hugged me tight, didn't breathe for a while. 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I still feel the spot.

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2: On July 29, 1876, an advertisement in the San Luis Obispo Tribune announced the opening of the Coastline Stage Company, with direct connections from San Luis Obispo north to San Francisco and south to Los Angeles, navigating the infamous and dangerous Old Stagecoach Road. On August 1, 1887, D.W. Grover held a land auction that drew over 1,000 people to look at what he promoted as the grandest summer and winter seaside resort on the Pacific Coast. This event laid the groundwork for what is now Grover Beach. On July 29, 1909, Union Oil began laying a massive 200-mile pipeline project extending from the San Joaquin Valley to Avila Beach. Before World War I, this was the largest oil pipeline infrastructure project in the world. This look at San Luis Obispo County history has been brought to you by the History Center of San Luis Obispo County. Celebrating America's semi-quincentennial all year by looking at our local history, this is History Center Executive Director Steve Schmidt. Happy 250th, America.
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1: 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Right? The wine expert, yeah. The wine guy.
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1: 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Remember, anytime you call, your conversation will be recorded and may be used on the air for any on-air application. Winners must be at least 18 years of age. Younger winners' prizes are the property of legal guardian and only awarded with a parent or guardian named at the completion of the contest. The program director has final say on all contests or station promotions. Questions or comments should be directed to the program director by phone 11 a.m. to 1 p.m. Monday through Friday by calling 781-2750. A legal ID will be necessary to prove identity, so please bring one when picking up your prize at Crush Studios, 3620 Sacramento Drive, Suite 204, San Luis Obispo, between the hours of 9 a.m. and 5 p.m., Monday through Friday, except holidays. 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
1: I do drink red wine, but I also drink white wine. 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And a couple summers back, I tried a Merlot that used to be a Chardonnay, which got a bit complicated.
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2: 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And it was a silver medal winner.

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2: 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Winners must be at least 18 years of age. Younger winners' prizes are the property of legal guardian and only awarded with a parent or guardian named at the completion of the contest. The program director has final say on all contests or station promotions. Questions or comments should be directed to the program director by phone 11 a.m. to 1 p.m. Monday through Friday by calling 781-2750. A legal ID will be necessary to prove identity, so please bring one when picking up your prize at Crush Studios, 3620 Sacramento Drive, Suite 204, San Luis Obispo, between the hours of 9 a.m. and 5 p.m., Monday through Friday, except holidays. A full list of rules is available by request. 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
1: Good morning with your Central Coast headlines. I'm Ben Hayes. The Templeton Area Advisory Group has pleaded guilty in a years-long harassment case involving his neighbors. The San Luis Obispo County District Attorney's Office says 71-year-old David Allen Leader pleaded guilty to one felony count of vandalism and seven misdemeanor counts of violating a court order. Investigators say the case involved repeated harassment of neighbors along Orchard Road dating back to October 2024. Prosecutors say Leader vandalized private property and repeatedly violated a restraining order by revving vehicle engines and intimidating neighbors. Leader was sentenced to 2 years of formal felony probation and 30 days.
2: There's a drive left center field from Adele. It's Gilbert.
1: Morro Bay's hazardous waste facility is now closed every Saturday for the past 30 years. KSBY said the area off the
2: Castillo Road
1: of Morro Bay has been open for household hazardous waste disposal. The closing of
2: this month,
1: and the waste facility will have to close. A new location has not yet been announced. ABC's Andrew Denver says the scope of the cyclosporiasis outbreak could be broader than illnesses related to orders from a fast food restaurant.
3: Investigators believe Taco Bell was just one point of exposure, with other people reporting illness after eating lettuce served at a medical facility, suggesting the outbreak may reach far beyond a single restaurant chain. Experts say the parasite can take 1 to 2 weeks to cause symptoms, including severe gastrointestinal distress, making it much harder for people to remember where they ate or what they ordered.
1: And covered California health insurance rates are set to rise by about 10% in 2027. Officials say rising health care costs and the end of $2.5 billion in federal aid are driving the increase. You're up to date with your Central Coast headlines. I'm Ben Hayes.
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1: Good morning with your Central Coast headlines. I'm Ben Hayes. 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The matching funds are being provided by the Marianne and Stacy Cox Fund, a fund of the Community Foundation San Luis Obispo County, and an anonymous donor. More information can be found at woodshumane.org. 18 people at an Arroyo Grande assisted living facility were displaced after a fire broke out. It was reported at the Alder House at 295 Alder Street. Officials say the damage was minor and isolated to the entryway. While the exact cause is under investigation, officials say the fire appears to have been sparked by electrical items inside. Those displaced are getting assistance. Reporter Dina Kodiak says California schools will soon have more freedom to serve fresh local food under a new law signed by Governor Gavin Newsom.
2: The legislation changes old rules that made schools pick the cheapest food instead of healthier options. Starting January 1st, schools can now consider nutrition, freshness, local produce, and students' cultural preferences when buying food. Supporters say the law will make school lunches healthier while helping California farmers and small businesses.
1: ABC's Karina Nova said the San Francisco Marathon took place yesterday and it's special for some high school students.
3: For Josh Rojas, running wasn't an exercise. He just did it when he didn't have a ride.
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3: The teens are students at Cristo Rey High School in San Jose. The small school caters to low-income families. The campus does not have an athletic field, so most days the students train on the streets of East San Jose. Local running clubs have stepped in to help. They recently took the kids on a shopping trip to buy running shoes and training gear.
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1: Good morning with your Central Coast headlines. I'm Ben Hayes. The chair of the Templeton Area Advisory Group has pleaded guilty in a years-long harassment case involving his neighbors. The San Luis Obispo County District Attorney's Office says 71-year-old David Allen Leader pleaded guilty to one felony count of vandalism and seven misdemeanor counts of violating a court order. Investigators say the case involved repeated harassment of neighbors along Orchard Road dating back to October 2024. Prosecutors say Leader vandalized private property and repeatedly violated a restraining order by revving vehicle engines and intimidating neighbors. Leader was sentenced to 2 years of formal felony probation and 30 days in county jail. He was also ordered to pay restitution. Morro Bay's hazardous waste facility is now closed every Saturday for the past 30 years. KSBY said the area off Atascadero Road at the old sewer plant at Morro Bay has been open for household hazardous waste disposal. The closing of escrow on the site earlier this month means the decommissioning process will begin and the waste facility will have to close. A new location has not yet been announced. ABC's Andrew Dimbert says the scope of the cyclosporiasis outbreak could be broader than illnesses related to orders from a fast food restaurant.
2: Investigators believe Taco Bell was just one point of exposure, with other people reporting illness after eating lettuce served at a medical facility, suggesting the outbreak may reach far beyond a single restaurant chain. Experts say the parasite can take 1 to 2 weeks to cause symptoms, including severe gastrointestinal distress, making it much harder for people to remember where they ate or what they ordered.
1: And covered California health insurance rates are set to rise by about 10% in 2027. Officials say rising health care costs and the end of $2.5 billion in federal aid are driving the increase. You're up to date with your Central Coast headlines. I'm Ben Hayes.
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0: Fresh 92.5. What's up? I'm Becky. Hey, regularly cutting back on sleep could cause your weight to go up, according to new research. The study found that adults who got about 90 minutes less sleep each night for 6 weeks gained roughly 1 pound on average compared with periods when they got enough rest. Now, they also spent more time sitting, although their levels of moderate and vigorous exercise remained about the same. Chronic sleep deprivation can make it harder for the body to regulate weight, so keep that in mind. On the way, Sublime on The Crush.
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0: Rush 92.5 with Skim and I'm Becky. 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The Toyota Sienna is one of the fastest-selling cars on the market right now. 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Minivans are also affordable compared to SUVs, all right? 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

92.5. How are you? I'm Becky. Hope you had a fantastic weekend. Hope you're looking forward to a really great week ahead. On the way, Maroon 5. Also, the heavy. Right now, it's the Wood Brothers on The Crush.

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But you know things change like it's all for naught. Where she kissed my cheek, I still feel the spot. I still feel the spot.

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0: 92.5. What's going on? I'm Becky. If you've been wondering whether your kids spend too much time on screens, health officials say the answer might be yes. The U.S. Surgeon General's office is warning that too much screen time at a young age could affect attention spans, memory, even language development. They're encouraging families to follow what's called the 5 D's. Discuss screen rules, model good habits, find screen-free activities, disconnect during meals and before bed, and delay giving kids devices whenever possible. On the way, Amy Winehouse on The Crush.
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0: The Crash 92.5, what's going on? I'm Becky. If you're flying this summer, experts say one of the biggest mistakes travelers make is not drinking enough water. Dry cabin air can leave you dehydrated before you even realize it. Nutrition experts also recommend skipping salty snacks, greasy food, too much caffeine and alcohol, since they can all make bloating and dehydration worse. Instead, pack protein-rich snacks, eat lighter meals, and sip water throughout your trip to help you feel better when you land. 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

0: Fresh 92.5. What's up? I'm Becky. Here's a travel tip that has nothing to do with sleep. Experts now say your eating schedule can be just as important as your bedtime when it comes to beating jet lag. If you're crossing time zones, try gradually shifting your meal times before your trip, then eat on your destination's local schedule as soon as you arrive. Smaller meals, lots of water, and avoiding alcohol can also help your body adjust faster, meaning you will spend less time recovering and more time enjoying your vacation. On the way, David Bowie on The Crush.
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0: Fresh 92.5. What's up? I'm Becky. Regularly cutting back on sleep could cause your weight to go up, according to new research. The study found that adults who got about 90 minutes less sleep each night for 6 weeks gained roughly 1 pound on average compared with periods when they got enough rest. They also spent more time sitting, although their levels of moderate and vigorous exercise remained about the same. Chronic sleep deprivation can make it harder for the body to regulate weight. On the way, the Cold War kids on The Crush.
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0: 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Sales have increased 35% in 2025, and they stay on dealer lots for only about 18 days. The sliding doors make it easier to shuffle kids around, and of course, that third row fits our growing kids, right? Minivans are also affordable compared to SUVs. On the way, the romantics on the Crush.
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0: Fresh 92.5, what's going on? I'm Becky. If you have been wondering whether your kids spend too much time on screens, health officials say the answer might be yes. The U.S. Surgeon General's office is warning that too much screen time at a young age could affect attention spans, memory, even language development. They're encouraging families to follow what's called the 5 Ds. Discuss screen rules, model good habits, find screen-free activities, disconnect during meals and before bed, and delay giving kids devices whenever possible. Headed your way, Vance Joy on The Crush.
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Crush 92.5. 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Right now, though, it's Stereo MCs.

0: 92.5. What's going on in Becky? If you're flying this summer, experts say one of the biggest mistakes you can make is not drinking enough water. Dry cabin air can leave you dehydrated before you even realize it. Nutrition experts also recommend skipping salty snacks, greasy food, too much caffeine, and alcohol, since they can all make bloating and dehydration worse. Instead, pack protein-rich snacks, eat lighter meals, and sip water throughout your trip to help you feel better when you land. On the way, the Black Keys on The Crush.
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4: On July 29th, 1876, an advertisement in the San Luis Obispo Tribune announced the opening of the Coastline Stage Company, with direct connections from San Luis Obispo north to San Francisco and south to Los Angeles, navigating the infamous and dangerous Old Stagecoach Road. On August 1st, 1887, D.W. Grover held a land auction that drew over 1,000 people to look at what he promoted as the grandest summer and winter seaside resort on the Pacific Coast. This event laid the groundwork for what is now Grover Beach. On July 29th, 1909, Union Oil began laying a massive 200-mile pipeline project extending from the San Joaquin Valley to Avila Beach. Before World War I, this was the largest oil pipeline infrastructure project in the world. This look at San Luis Obispo County history has been brought to you by the History Center of San Luis Obispo County. Celebrating America's semi-quincentennial all year by looking at our local history, this is History Center Executive Director Steve Schmidt. Happy 250th, America.
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How are you? I'm Becky. 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

0: 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What's going on? I'm Becky. Here's a travel tip that has absolutely nothing to do with sleep. Experts now say your eating schedule can be just as important as your bedtime when it comes to beating jet lag. If you're crossing time zones, try gradually shifting your meal times before your trip, then eat on your destination's local schedule as soon as you arrive. 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

0: 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It's the Central Coast Community Calendar. 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

0: Fresh 92.5. What's up? I'm Becky. Regularly cutting back on sleep could cause your weight to go up, according to new research. The study found that adults who got about 90 minutes less sleep each night for 6 weeks gained roughly 1 pound on average compared with periods when they got enough rest. They also spent more time sitting, although their levels of moderate and vigorous exercise remained about the same. Chronic sleep deprivation can make it harder for the body to regulate weight. All right. Coming up, Cage the Elephant on The Crush.
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It is the Central Coast Perfect Blend. I am Mandy, and now back to the normal routine of things where I take over the afternoons. Fair time was fun time, but now we're getting back to our usual method.

0: That is Monrovia Field Song on the Crush 92.5. I'm Mandy on the Central Coast Perfect Blend, and we are continuing our giveaway from Alma Waterways. Alma Waterways was our sponsor for our Crush Cabana that we had at the California Mid-State Fair, where for 2 weeks we were just camped out at the fair right next to 15 Degree C Wine Bar, the coolest spot at the California Mid-State Fair. And just in case you didn't happen to make it, well, first, shame on you. But we are still giving you a chance to get in on our Crushin' on Europe Ultimate Getaway. It is a 7-night luxury cruise for two on the Danube River aboard the Alma Waterways flagship, the Alma Magna. 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

Little Birds, Bob Marley and the Wailers on the Crush 92.5. My name is Mandy. Coming up, we got your tickets to go see Trombone Shorty in St. Paul and the Broken Bones. So yeah, I can win those on the way. First, Indigo Girls.

0: Freaking out from Michigander. This is Mandy on the Crush 92.5, the Central Coast Perfect Blend. We've got our run of concerts coming up for the month of August, which is going to be killing it at Vina Robles Amphitheater. One of those shows is going to be Trombone Shorty and St. Paul and the Broken Bones. 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